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0: 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Hey, it's Coast 103.5, Evelyn Arivas in for Sandy Steck. I'll let you know exactly why in just a couple minutes and why everybody's kind of happy about it.
1: They say the holy water's watered down, and this town's lost its faith. Our colors will fade eventually, so if our time is running out, day after day, we'll make the mundane a masterpiece. Oh my, my, oh my, my love, I take one look at you, you're taking me out.

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Our house got a little crazier, but we adopted a kitten last night from Mary S. Roberts Pet Adoption Center in Riverside. It's a little rescue kitty named Murphy. He's so adorable, by the way. He's got brothers and sisters that need homes, too. Just throwing that out there.

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Coast 103.5. So last weekend, we were out celebrating my son's graduation. Had a little tiny barbecue in our backyard. But you know what happened? The mosquitoes. They are back. Oh, I am not okay with it. That's the least favorite part of the summer. I do not like the mosquitoes. So if you have any solutions for getting rid of them, let me know. I've started to put some traps around the backyard, but I need serious help.

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So you can be like Eileen, who won on Friday. You know, it's so easy. You just have to go to our website and

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1: Cindy, Cindy, Cindy, when a man is into you and when he is crazy about you, he is proud to be with you. He is proud for his family, his friends, his coworkers, his colleagues, to know that he is blessed to be your partner. If he is hiding this relationship and doesn't want anyone to know that you two are dating, this is not a good sign. Is he involved with somebody else? Is he married? Is he keeping his options open in case somebody else comes along? If he wants to be with you, then he needs to be with you. If he is not proud to be your boyfriend and to let the whole world know it, then he needs to not be with you. Those are my thoughts. Go read the book. He's not that into you.

0: 1-800-929-KOST. That's the number to call tonight, Southland, right here on Coast 103.5. Hi, good evening. Welcome to the Delilah Show. Who is this?
1: Oh, this is Mary. Am I really on?
0: Hi, Mary. Yes, you are. This is really Delilah. What can I do for you?
1: Oh, my gosh. Delilah, this is so amazing. I just got done lighting candles for my friends. I have friends that I love so much, and they're suffering today. And, I you talk about love a lot, and God is a very big thing for me. I was wondering if you could play a song for my friends, a song of healing for them, because I love them all so much. And one of them was in the emergency room all day. They just got home just like a little while ago. I really appreciate your show so much. You're so lovely.
0: Wow. Thank you. Thank you. Thank you. Thank you for caring for your friends. Thank you for showing your love in a practical way. A lot of people, you know, talk about love, but they don't put feet to their faith. They don't do practical things that actually are meaningful and matter. And I love that you put your faith into action. So I appreciate that. What are your friends' names?
1: One is named Keith. He's the top one today, and Katie and Jody and Chris. And I'll leave it to you to pick up a nice healing song for them, one of healing and love.
0: You got it. I will do that.
1: I love you so much, Delilah. Thank you.
0: Thank you.

0: Jim, hi, this is Delilah.
1: Hi, how are you?
0: I'm good. What can I do for you?
1: Well, I was interested in getting a song played.
0: For?
1: My girlfriend is currently at work, and she listens to your show every night that she's at work. And that's how I discovered your show.
0: What's her name, James?
1: Her name is Katie.
0: So where does Katie work at night?
1: She works at Freeport Hospital.
0: And what does she do there?
1: She's in staffing.
0: So you're at home missing her?
1: Yes.
0: She's at work?
1: Yes.
0: I hate it when that happens.
1: Oh, I know. We usually are talking on the phone all the time that she's there. It's usually not too busy, but it's hard for us to be away from each other.
0: So when she calls you, it doesn't get on your last nerve that she's taking up your time to tell you?
1: Oh, no. I always look forward to it. Every time the phone rings, I'm hoping it's her.
0: Really?
1: Yes.
0: How long have you been seeing Katie?
1: It's actually been a short time. It's been almost 4 months now.
0: And so you're still in that new phase that I can't sleep without thinking about you thing.
1: Yes.
0: That adrenaline rush and can't get enough of each other.
1: Yes.

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We are here to listen to you, to pry into your personal business, and then to find the perfect song for you. So whatever you're going through, if you're falling in love for the first time or the last time, if you're with your sweetheart tonight, we've got a love song for you.

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You found Delilah with Love Songs on the Coast. Tonight, I received this sweet Dear Delilah letter via our website. 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This letter came in from Christina here in Southern California. Christina writes, "Hi, Delilah. Sunday was my birthday, and it was a wonderful holiday weekend. The weather here in LA has been perfect.

I wanted to say how much I love your show on Coast 103.5. Love Songs on the Coast has been making me smile so much these past few nights. Thank you for all you do to make this show bright and heartwarming. Tonight, I'd like to wish my fiancé, Rodri, so much love across the miles. He will be listening via the iHeartRadio app, and he has been serving in the U.S. Army for a long time. I can't wait to see him when he comes back here to the States. We have been communicating long distance since April of 2021. Please send him my love tonight via the airwaves. If you could please play Mariah Carey and Trey Lorenz's version of I'll Be There, I would love that so much. It will bridge the distance between us. Thank you, Delilah from Christina. A big fan of Love Songs on the Coast here in LA. Christina, thank you for all the love you shared with me tonight. Your letter touched our hearts that you are able to make a long-distance relationship last and work for you. Here is that song for you and Rodri tonight, and I hope it's a bridge across the distance. I hope it brings you closer together, heart to heart. God bless you for all you do as your sweetheart serves our country and so many abroad as well. You're listening to Delilah with Love Songs on the Coast.

0: Hello, LA. This is Delilah's Love Songs at Night, right here on Coast 103.5. Thank you for joining me tonight. Thank you for being a friend. I appreciate the fact that you let me be a part of your evening, that you let me share stories and spend time with you. I wanted to share a little story. If you are grieving, if you are going through a tough time, if you've lost someone you love, or maybe you're grieving because you're a mom or a dad and your baby has grown up and you blinked and now they're leaving home and going to college or going to the military or going wherever. Maybe you're grieving that. That's a different kind of grief than if you're grieving somebody that you've lost. But grief takes time and we need to honor that. And for some reason in our society, we've got time to celebrate graduations, we've got time to celebrate anniversaries or weddings, but we don't honor and set aside time to grieve. We don't honor other people who are grieving. We say stupid things like, get over it, or it's time to move on. Take a deep breath and move on. It's time to move on. You don't move on when you've lost somebody you love. You don't. You don't move on. You learn to coexist with the pain, but that takes time. Take as much time as you need. Breathe deep and grieve your loss. 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
0: Delilah. Ken, what can I do for you?
25: It's kind of a lengthy story. I wanted to explain how my wife, I met her, been together 30 years, and I met her kind of, well, through a bet, but we've been together for 30 years. And, you know, there's some things I'd like to change about how we met, but...
0: What? Wait. Tell me how you met and why you would want to change anything if you've been together all these years.
25: Because of the way we met. We were young, you know, teenagers, and I met a friend, a 12-pack of beer, that she would go with me.
0: Why? That's such a great story. You met a friend, a 12-pack, that she would go with you.
25: Yes.
0: So did you ever collect on the 12-pack of beer?
25: No, I did not. I didn't want it because I just fell in love with her and it wasn't worth the 12-pack of beer. We've been together 30 years now, got 3 children, 4 grandsons, and I just love the songs that you choose. So I would just like to have something played.
1: Well, I will find something for you, and you have a great night. Thanks for sharing your story.
25: Well, thank you, Delilah, so much for hearing it. I appreciate it.

Maybe you have someone on your heart who's far away. Maybe they're deployed, working away from home. Maybe they're a truck driver on a long haul. Hopefully the songs that we play tonight will be like a bridge across the distance. Maybe a bridge across eternity so that you can connect heart to heart.

Hi, it's Ellen. Hope you're having a great weekend. Back at it, bright and early Monday, serving up a little bit of everything. Ed Sheeran, cold hard cash, delicious food, fine wine, and a water park. 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

0: 1-800-929-KOST. That's the number to call tonight, Southland, right here on Coast 103.5. Hi, Anthony.
1: Hi, Delilah. How you doing?
0: I'm awesome. How are you?
1: Pretty good.
0: Tell me your story.
1: Well, I was married when I was a child, 17 years old. We separated after 6 years. 25 years later, we're trying to make it again.
0: So you divorced how many years ago?
1: 25.
0: And now you're back together?
1: Yes, we're trying.
0: But wow.
1: I heard her when we were kids, and she doesn't trust me now. So I'd done everything I could to, you know,
0: my goodness, you probably hadn't even cut your wisdom teeth when you first got married.
1: That's true.
0: What's her name, Anthony?
1: Laura.
0: How did you find each other again after all these years?
1: We remained friends for years.
0: Did you have children together?
1: Yes, we did. We had three kids.
0: So you've grown up.

0: And we're trying to get back together again.
1: And you're ready to be committed, sincere.
0: Oh, yes.
1: Honest, trustworthy.
0: Oh, yes.
1: Faithful.
0: Mm-hmm.
1: All those things.
0: All those things.
1: No more immaturity.
0: Nah.
1: No more selfishness.
0: Nope.
1: How much do you love her?
0: I would do anything.
2: They say the holy water's watered down, and this town's lost its faith. Our colors will fade eventually, so if our time is running out, day after day, we'll make the mundane a masterpiece. Oh my, my, oh my, my love, I take one look at you, you're taking me out.

0: It's Coast 103.5. Welcome home, Southern California. Thank you for joining me tonight. You found Delilah. Last night, I got a phone call from a woman who's a little bit younger than me. And she said, I just feel like giving up. I feel like I'm never going to reach my dreams. And then she started giving me a whole list of the reasons. And it mostly had to do with her ex-husband. Honey, nobody defines you. Nobody can put you in a corner or put you in a box except you. Stop doing that to yourself. Break free from those negative thought patterns and soar. You were created to soar. You were created for goodness. You were created for greatness. Stop thinking that because you're a certain age or you have a certain health issue that you cannot do certain things. You can. You can. And please stop thinking somebody else has destroyed your opportunities to shine. Just go do it. Live your best life. Be the best you can possibly be and shine that light brightly. 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
0: Delilah. 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You've called the Delilah Show. Who is this?
21: This is Danny. I want to share my story with you. And I can't believe I got through. I've tried for years.
0: I'm glad you made it through. Welcome aboard. Tell me your story.
21: You were talking a while back about drugs and alcohol and how they don't just ruin the person, but they ruin families. I got caught up with the wrong crowd, and I was addicted to cocaine. The family didn't know what was going on. I was more like a functional addict, and they had to drive me to the emergency room. They didn't know I was overdosing. Thank God I made it through, and I felt God talk to me and said, Daniel, I love you, but this is not of me. This has to go. And coming up this September will be 4 years clean and sober.
0: And how does the world look through sober eyes, Danny?
21: It's not being behind the cloud. It's not lying to the world. It's about honesty. And when people see your virtue and see your true self without hiding anything, you can open up to everybody. You can show everybody God's love, the love you have, and you see their love. And I think it's wonderful.
0: And have you been able to repair the relationships that the cocaine, that the drugs stole? Have you been able to rebuild bridges?
21: Everything came full circle.
0: So everything is being restored.
21: Yes. And I changed my life all around.
0: I'm so proud of you. I wish I could reach through the phone lines and give you a big congratulatory hug and a 4-year coin.
21: Now I'm getting a little emotional. I'm crying a little bit because I'm still here and I know I have a purpose and it's incredible.
0: I'm so proud of you, Danny. God bless you and watch over you and keep you safe. You have a good night, my friend.
21: Thank you, Delilah. You too. God bless you.

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0: 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Hi, John. What can I do for you?
1: Well, I'm with a woman now. I've been with for 6 years. We dated a year before we got married. We got married when she was 17. I was 19. I have two beautiful children with her. One's a year old and one is a month old. And she's everything that I've ever wanted in anybody. She's a best friend. She's a companion. I mean, she helps me out with my problems. We sit down, we talk. I mean, I couldn't ask for a better relationship. I really couldn't.
0: So you were very, very, very young when you got married. People must have said, "What are you doing?"
1: Yeah, they did, a lot. She was still in high school, and I met her at a garage sale.
0: Really?
1: And, yeah.
0: Was she hosting the garage sale or just happened to be at one you were at?
1: She was hosting the garage sale, and I went up there because there was a car out in the yard for sale.
0: So you went to look at a car, and you came back with a wife?
1: Pretty much. Well, I got to say, it's the most best relationship I've ever found in my life. I mean, she's the most loving woman that I could ever ask for.
0: Let me find a great song for you.
1: Oh, that sounds good. Thank you, Delilah.

0: Hi, good evening. Who is this?
1: Hi, Delilah. My name's Doug.
0: Hi, Doug. What can I do for you tonight?
1: Well, my wife's going through a little hard times right now. It's been, well, we're married 25 years, and it's been great, and I'm blessed there. But she's been working at a place that's run by a big brother, if you will, for like 27 years. And she was told last week that they're selling to an outside company. And that kind of depressed her, not only her, but a lot of the workers there. And then what happens next? She strained a hamstring, so almost like a football player. And now she's, you know, in pain, but she still goes to work every day. And I just wanted to let her know that I'm behind her 110%. And she's my wife, my lover, my best friend. And I thought you might want to dedicate a song for her because they listen to you all the time.
0: What's her name, Doug?
1: My wife's name's Cheryl.
0: So for Cheryl and the group that's got an uncertain future ahead.
1: That's right.
0: And they're probably going to be big changes coming down the pike.
1: Absolutely.
0: But she's got you to lean on.
1: Forever.
0: You can't ask for more than that.
1: Me either.
0: Jobs come, they go. Businesses get bought and sold. They flourish, they crash. But when you've got that kind of love and stability in your life, Doug, you got it all.
1: I feel the same way. You put it beautifully. Thank you.

playing your request and your dedications and keeping your hearts tied together. Think of this show as a musical bridge across forever. How's that? When you are separated from somebody because of time or space or whatever, you can just think of this show and the music we play as a bridge that you can cross anytime and be connected heart to heart.

0: Hello, LA. This is Delilah's Love Songs at Night, right here on Coast 103.5. You know this show is basically about requests and dedications. It's about falling in love for the first time or falling in love for the last time. It's about all the young people who are graduating or graduated this past weekend. It's about taking a chance on love after your heart's been broken terribly. But sometimes I admit I get a little carried away and I gotta go down, you know, a path and share what's truly on my heart. And what is truly on my heart right now is the fact that the world has gone crazy in so many ways. And we need to tell people how much we love them. While we have this moment, while we have this hour, while we have this opportunity, let's not squander it. Let's use it to say, I care about you. I love you. You're important to me. Let's use it to focus on our kids and our grandkids, on our parents or grandparents, on our brothers or sisters if we can. Shut the chaos out of your mind and focus on the people you love while you have the chance to say, I love you. I care about you. You are vitally important to me. 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
0: Hi, Jessica. Welcome. What can I do for you?
21: I would like you to dedicate a song to my best friend, Chris.
0: And what do you want to tell best friend Chris?
21: I love him with all my heart, and he means the world to me.
0: So is this a best friend, buddy friend, hang out and go to the movies friend, or a best friend, I want to kiss your face and fall in love with you friend?
21: Well, at the moment, it's just a best friend, buddy thing. But we are very, very close, and I mean, my mother thinks we're going to get married, which is really funny.
0: So how many years have you and Chris been best friends?
21: We've actually only known each other for a little over a year now, but we have had a lot of stuff happen between us, a lot of spiritual growth, And my family loves him to death.
0: Jessica, Jessica, Jessica, you're talking to Delilah, okay? I'm not your youth pastor girlfriend. We're not talking spiritual growth here. We're talking he's cute.
21: Well, that too, but he's incredible.
0: How old are you?
21: 18.
0: And how old is Chris?
21: 18.
0: And are you going to the same colleges next year?
21: No, actually, I just found out that he got accepted to a college, and it's 6 hours away, and I cried myself to sleep the other night.
0: Did you apply to this college?
21: No, I did not. He didn't even decide that he was going to go until after I had been accepted to the college that I planned on going to.
0: Well, I guess this will be one of those spiritual tests then, won't it?
21: Yes.
0: This will be one of those, if this is meant to be and this is ordained from above, we'll make it through the six-hour drive.
21: Yes, and he deserves it very much. I'm very proud of him.
0: Jessica, let me play a song for you and Chris.
21: Thank you very much.
0: All right. Good luck in the future, honey.
21: Thank you. Bye.

0: 1-800-929-KOST. That's the number to call tonight, Southland, right here on Coast 103.5.
1: Hi, Aaron. Thank you for calling. Who are you thinking of?
2: Hi, Tonya is my fiance. We've been dating for 3 years, and I just asked her to marry me on her mom's birthday, and I just wanted to send a song out to her for the night.
1: And where's your honey at?
2: She's in the living room right now.
1: All right.
2: And we've been listening to your station all night. We're playing cards with her sister and her sister's fiancé.
1: So it sounds like you guys are pretty family-oriented if you ask her on her mom's birthday and you're hanging out with her sister and her fiancé.
2: Yes.
1: Pretty tight family?
2: Pretty close.
1: Is her mom an attractive woman?
2: I guess you could say so.
1: This is an important question because if you want to know what your wife's going to look like in 50 years or 40 years or whatever, go look at her mama.
2: Well, she's always going to look.

0: good for you. That was the right answer.
1: She's the love of my life. 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
0: Let me find a good song for you.
1: Okay, thank you.

0: 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You found Delilah right here on Coast 103.5 with Love Songs on the Coast. 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I have two of them. One is called Love Someone with Delilah. Been doing it for over 8 years now. So many good conversations. So many brilliant people I've had the chance to interview. 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My other podcast is called Have a Little Faith with Delilah. 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
0: Hi, Chris. What can I do for you?
26: Last time I talked to you was about 4 years ago, and that was my first semester of college. And now I'm calling you. I'm going into my last semester.
0: Hallelujah.
26: Yes, ma'am. And I still want to call. I want to call and request a song for the same people, and they're my parents.
0: So, wait a second. 4 years ago, you called, freshman, little nervous. Mom had just dropped you off.
26: Yes.
0: Mm-hmm.
26: And it was about, I guess, a few weeks into it. I was feeling lonely. I had, you know, I didn't know anybody on campus. My roommate was very unsocial. And so I would call my parents and, you know, they would, you know, encourage me to keep staying there, you know, that I got there. And that I should keep on going. And the more I thought about it was that they gave up a lot for me to be here. And they still give up a lot. And I'm so thankful for them. I don't think there's anyone else in the world that I would want to do this with again. Because they were always there for me. If I needed money, if I needed help, they did what they could. And my parents, all they have are high school educations. And they were able to help me get into a great university, and I just want to say thank you so much.
0: And what song can I play for your folks tonight?
26: Can you pick one for me, please?
0: I will do that. And good luck in your studies, and I hope and pray that when you graduate, you're able to help change the world for good.
26: Yes, ma'am. That's what I'm trying.
0: All right. Good night.

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0: 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Ellen Case.
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2: 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But on to tell us all about it is their new CEO, Shannon Sullivan. Hi, Shannon.
3: Hi, Lisa. How
2: Hello.
3: Are you?
2: Doing all right. And Tammy Shapiro's on. Hi, Tammy. Hi, ladies.
4: Hi, Lisa. Thank you so much for having us.
2: Of course. You know, I was realizing the last time we did a big thing on the radio about this event was with your last CEO, Shannon Simon Davies. What a sweet, sweet man. And
4: he's so wonderful. And still involved.
2: Yes. He said he's slightly retired, but still on the board. He's got such a passion for helping these kids. And I was like, Simon, was the last time I had you on the radio? Was it 2024? We were in the Palisades before the fires, supporting this incredible event. And, you know, it's the polo event. So you have these beautiful horses, this beautiful space, and supporting mm-hmm. kids and these and their families and this organization. He's like, yeah, that was 2024. So it's the first time you've done this event since then, huh?
4: It is. It is. So because of the fires in the Palisades, the polo fields and much of Will Rogers yeah. State Park was damaged. And so we're so delighted to be one of the first big charity events back with our partners and friends at Will Rogers State Park.
2: Well, and Tammy and I were talking off the air, and to say, you know, not to get all into it, but I've mentioned on this show many times, my Eric mm-hmm. lost everything in the fires in this whole neighborhood and everything. So it's hard to go back and have a reason to feel good and to smile. It's hard right now. So many people are still displaced and still struggling. But boy, this event brings together wonderful people, and we're going to raise a ton of money. And that's got to be a great reason to go back to the Palisades, right? It's just all the right reasons to go, right, Shannon?
4: Absolutely. Mm-hmm. And you know, Lisa, thank you for sharing. It is devastating. And I think that, you know, when we thought about bringing this event back, we really wanted it to be an opportunity to bring people back to the Palisades for something that was positive and fun, and, you know, and to see that there is, you know, rebuilding is happening, and you know, people are coming back, and that's really important. It's really important that we come to support the Palisades.
2: Mm-hmm. And Tammy, I know we're going to talk about your nephew who you lost to cancer, Grayson, in a moment, but you also were affected by the fire. So this is especially personal to you, not only because of us raising money in honor of your nephew because of the cancer, but also to go back to the Palisades.
5: Absolutely. I live in the Palisades and actually currently not living there just because of the fires. But when we first decided to do this, it was kind of a dual purpose. It was bringing our community back together and people outside the community to come in and help support, you know, Will Rogers and just the Palisades. And like Shannon was saying, come together for something very special. And that we haven't been able to do in a really long time.
2: Yeah. Boy, I think I have a feeling we're going to be crying all kinds of, let's see, thank goodness there's an open bar, right? That would be it. But we'll talk about the details of the event.
5: More than one.
2: More than one. Many, multiple open bars for a good cause, of course. Shannon, as a newer CEO with Teen Cancer America, were you involved with the organization before you took over? Or tell me your personal connection with them.
4: You know, thanks for asking. So I knew of the charity. I mean, who didn't know about Teen Cancer America with their rock star roots and the incredible work that they do for young people? And so the charity certainly has a great reputation, and I was so thrilled to be selected as the CEO to take over for Simon. He retired after 13 years after starting
2: wow.
4: the charity 13 years ago. And you know, we've had an amazing impact. You know, since he started the charity you know, from very, very humble beginnings. And now we have helped establish comprehensive care programs for young people with 73 of the top health systems across the country.
3: Look at that.
4: So it's an amazing success story, but we have a lot more work to do. And that's why events like Rock and Polo are so important.
2: Mm-hmm. And for folks who don't know, this organization was founded by rock and roll royalty, Roger Daltrey and Pete Townsend of The Who. And their passion for helping these young people, touch on that, Shannon, because that, I really love that story, because you think, oh, big rock stars, you know, they're getting up there a little bit too, but helping young people is like a top priority for them. And then they bring in all their friends, and it has this massive support for the music community as well,
3: which makes it cool for the kids to feel like, wow, these rock stars want to help and raise money and help me get through my cancer. So touch on why it's so important to Roger and Pete of The Who and all their other rock star friends to help these young people fight cancer.
4: Yes. You know, so Roger and Pete, their support for Teen Cancer America actually dates back to when they, 25, 30 years ago in the UK, when they were involved in a charity called the Teenage Cancer Trust, which does very similar mission in the UK. And as they were touring the United States, they said, we must bring this program to the States. We must bring this program. We have to help teens and young adults diagnosed with cancer in the United States. And they felt so much passion for this that they created the charity. And that's what we've been doing.
2: And sad that it's so needed, but talk about how Teen Cancer America, you know, tailors the care, so to speak, to young people. How is it different? You know, how do you do what you do to help young people fighting cancer? You know, right? It's different for people of different age groups, but, you know, let's talk about how it's specialized to help teens through it, teens and young adults, you know, speaking to that demographic. I mean, it's hard enough to just be a darn teenager and then to have to deal with cancer on top of that. You know, you're already might be acne, maybe get your first girlfriend or first boyfriend. You've got hormones are exploding. I mean, your body's changing. There's already lots going on in your body when you're a teenager. And then have to deal with this on top of that is just,
4: You know, the age group that we deal with is 15-year-olds to 39-year-olds. And so when you think about all the transitions that people in these age groups are going through, you're entering high school, you're entering college, you're getting into your first job, you're dating and maybe having a family, and a cancer diagnosis during this time is devastating. Mm. And so what our programs do is we really provide extra care and support and services for teens and young adults with cancer. And so what are those services? Well, number one, we want to make sure that the doctors and the nurses and health care professionals that are taking care of patients actually understand the ages and stages that of young people that they're dealing with. They're not children. They're not 65-year-olds. They have a different mindset and have, you know, need to be treated differently. We also want to make sure that we're having fertility conversations. They're critical years for preserving fertility, and that's a really important part of what we do. And then, you know, mental health. There's so many issues around mental health when you're going through treatment, and especially after treatment. And so it's very important that mental health support is available. So these are all sort of hallmarks of the programs that we help to start.
2: And you both are local gals, Southern California gals. What, Shannon, what are some of the hospitals that we partner with here locally in Southern California?
4: So UCLA was one of our very first adolescent and young adult comprehensive care programs. And, you know, in addition to UCLA, we're also in early conversations with a number of other hospitals in the greater LA area.
2: Mm-hmm. Okay.
4: So it's wonderful. And listen, we want all the hospitals to have Teen Cancer America programs.
2: Yeah. To, again, to cater to this special group.
4: Absolutely.
2: Of folks going through this. And Tammy Shapiro, who's also on with us. Tammy, share your story as to how you got connected with Teen Cancer America. You're connected with them because of the story as to what happened with your nephew, Grayson.
6: So 2 days after he turned 15, he was diagnosed with pancreatic cancer, which is practically unheard of in a young person. Yeah, it's just heart sinking. And he sadly passed away after only 11 months. But Shannon, what Shannon, I know, what she was just mentioning is exactly what we experienced in those 11 months in that short journey was the healthcare support really lacked in his age group. Demographic, really. Yeah. And
2: so here he is. He's playing sports, playing video games. And he's a 15-year-old
6: exactly.
2: guy trying to, yep. get ready for high school. And then what did he start having symptoms? How did we find out he had this rare form of cancer, pancreatic cancer?
6: So he had a rash on his arm. Mm-hmm. Yeah, he had a rash on his arms. And my sister took him to the dermatologist. And with pancreatic cancer, that's really the problem with it and why there's such a low rate of survival is you don't really know you have it. The signs aren't there until it's already
2: too late.
6: Stage 4 and metastasized. Yeah. Mm. Yeah.
2: So they saw the rash and they're like, oh, wait a minute. There's something going on
6: here.
2: Yeah,
6: the dermatologist immediately told her to go to the hospital and to urgent care or one of those. And they did an ultrasound and there was a large tumor. I mean, my sister called me, in those moments. She found a large tumor on his pancreas and I just couldn't believe my ears. And from that second, I haven't left their side. Mm. And here we are. We just had the 2-year anniversary of his passing. It feels like yesterday, but we're not stopping with helping and keeping his name alive. And just last week, last Thursday, he would have graduated with his class. He would have graduated high school.
2: So
6: I know he should have been walking that stage. Yeah. I know, with all of his friends and his teammates. And
2: you've created the Grayson Briggs Tribute Fund with Teen Cancer America. Talk about how that's going to help you not cry less, but maybe feel like, we're going to fight on behalf of Grayson, right? Like, let's fight on his behalf and in his name and do things to help other kids, right?
6: Nothing has ever been more fulfilling. My sister and I are doing this hand in hand, along with Shannon and Michelle and the other teen cancer staff. And without this, I'm telling you, I don't know what we would have done. And we are creating the most exciting day, and we are choosing to celebrate him turning 18 and his graduation from high school in the way that he would have wanted us to, which is have fun. And we have a lot of people from, a lot of his friends coming and tons of family, and it's going to be a celebration. And I mean, Billy Idol is performing. Can you believe it?
2: What? No way. We love Billy Idol. Come on. He's the best. He's going to be at the Rock and Polo event.
6: Yes.
2: What? Shannon, it's you incredible. Did not even mention that. How did you bury the lead there, Missy? How did you not mention how you gloss over Billy Idol's performing at the Rock and Polo event on June 20th?
7: We have to keep some mystery here, Lisa.
2: My gosh. Well, now we're going to help this sucker sell out immediately. Billy Idol performing live. Wow. That is really cool. We hosted an event with him. Well, he's everywhere, but we hosted an event with him a while back out at Morongo. And just what a sweetheart of a man. And I love how much he loves helping people and young people. So, and of course, I'm sure he's dear friends with Roger and, Pete Townsend of The Who, and involved for all the right reasons. So that'd be great. That's going to help us sell out right away. I love that. I love it.
6: Oh, for sure. He's having quite a year.
7: Yeah, what I'll say about Billy Idol, he has been an ambassador to Teen Cancer America for a number of years, and is so incredibly generous to our organization. Mm-hmm. So it is very, very special that he's performing, and I know that and he's also known Roger and Pete for decades. So it feels very full circle.
2: Mm-hmm. Tammy, what high school would your nephew have graduated from? Is it a local high school?
6: Actually, it wasn't local. It was my sister. It lives in Scottsdale, Arizona. So he went to Pinnacle High School.
2: Got it.
6: And but they spend their summers with me. These are like my kids. Mm. My nephews are like my kids. So they think of themselves as part Californian. But a lot of people from Arizona will be coming down as well.
2: A very close family. Let's talk about the rundown of this event that we want everyone to buy a ticket for, especially, well, of course, for a great cause. But hey, it's going to get us back into the beautiful Will Rogers Park and the Palisades, back with the horses. We get to wear, we're doing big hats again, right? We're going to wear the big fun hats, right? We're doing the polo, rock
6: Absolutely.
2: And polo clothing attire, like the movie Pretty Woman. Pretty Woman vibes during the polo scene, yeah.
7: Of course, Lisa, I hope you're planning your outfit. hats, dresses, gotta look really cute.
2: Okay, so
3: polo attire. We'll be back in the Palisades coming together on a beautiful Saturday afternoon. Let's run down how the day is going to work, Shannon, when folks go to teencanceramerica.org to buy tickets for the rock and polo with Billy Idol and Steve Stevens performing Saturday, June 20th. What time's it all start? And then Tammy will talk about what we're going to do in honor of your nephew, Grayson, at the event.
7: Sounds great. So the event starts at 12:30 on Saturday, June 20th. And again, it's at Will Rogers Polo Field in Pacific Palisades. And we have polo events going on, and we have music and entertainment, and it ends at about 5:30 p.m.
3: And we've got a live DJ, we've got food, we've got open bars all over the place, and the auction, the silent auction, that's super cool that I remember from last time. That's also going to help raise a ton of money.
7: Of course. We have beautiful silent auction items. I'll have Tammy and Michelle talk about that.
3: In addition to polo on a beautiful day in the Palisades, back in the Palisades for this event, Billy Idol and Steve Stevens performing, polo matches, and incredible auction items that also help raise a ton of money for Teen Cancer America.
8: Michelle, well, we have Cabo night stays. We have we have El Perdido Hotel in Todos Santos.
3: Ooh.
8: We honestly have the most curated, incredible items that are wellness and beauty and vacations, and gosh, it's hard for me to roll it off the top of my head. Let me see. Michelle's helping me out. Oh, we have a Valentino handbag from Elise Walker. We have very cool Lidro hats. Everything is really, if I had a list of my favorite things, it's my favorite things. Everything on the table. There's Dodger seats and all the stuff. Yeah, it's going to be an awesome auction.
3: And then, ladies, when folks go to teencanceramerica.org for this big event, how are we looking for ticket prices? What's the range?
8: $125.
3: Which
8: is, yeah, so
3: very reasonable.
8: There's going to be so much offered. Yes. And I think you got to get a parking pass for $25 on top of that, or Uber, which we recommend since you're going to be having so much fun inside the event.
3: Yep.
8: Now, there's also other categories to purchase tickets in, where there's VIP seats as well as picnic table seats. But you can go on the website and see what the categories are.
3: And I like that the polo, right? I mean, the horses are having a good time. It's short and sweet. You know, at first I was like, oh, I don't know about these horses. Are they they're going to keep them out here all day? No, it's just a short and sweet. They're like having a good time out there. They're not, you know what I mean? It's more for fun. It's fun for the horses. It's fun for us to watch. It's not something that we're doing all the time. So it's really special. And everyone, it's just a really wonderful atmosphere to enjoy all this.
8: Yes.
3: Make a difference.
8: The horses are having a good time.
3: We felt that last time when we went.
8: And also it's light and sweet, and it's just a gorgeous backdrop for a fun party.
3: Mm-hmm. And then Tammy, how are we going to honor Grayson Briggs, your nephew, whom we lost, wow, less than a year. God bless your family for getting through this. Losing him in less than a year. Passed away just shy of his 16th birthday. He lost him in less than a year after being diagnosed with a very rare pancreatic cancer. What are we doing in honor of Grayson Briggs, your nephew, at the event June 20th?
8: One of the sweet things we're doing is we have four polo teams because there's two matches, and every single jersey is going to have GB93, which was Grayson Briggs. 93 was his hockey number. If you knew how his hockey team and how his, like, how everyone has honored him, and they haven't stopped honoring him, it's been such, like, it's gotten us through as a family. And this is going to just do that even more so, just seeing those gorgeous horses running on the field with all the polo players wearing GB93 on their arm sleeves. It's going to be beautiful.
3: Nice. It's just like you said, a nice way to show tribute to Grayson as his, you know, memory lives on, his legacy lives on, however you as a family want to create that. And to partner with Teen Cancer America, it's, again, how do we help other kids fighting the big C, going through a terrible time? And, you know, and for the ones that make it, don't make it, we just got to stick together and help each other through it as best we can. And that's what this event is. It's a lot of love. It's a lot of strength, probably some tears as well. But again, that's why we've got all the bars, all the open bars, a little music, little music, music to make us smile on a beautiful day back in the Palisades with the beautiful horses in honor of Grayson Briggs, your nephew, whom we lost to cancer, and so many other young people who are in the battle. But with the support of Teen Cancer America, at least we feel like we can help them in any way that we can. And this is a great start, right? With the tickets for this event, supporting this event, there's always ways to go online at teencanceramerica.org to donate. Other ways to get involved, learn about their programs, know that they exist. If ever you know someone that you love, a young person that's diagnosed, they've got programs all over the country. So the help is there. They're connected. They can connect you and get the help available. 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And Billy Idol Live, come on, people. You have to go now. You have to go. 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
7: We will be there. 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
3: 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The whole family coming?
8: Of course they are. Yeah. I can't wait to meet you, Lisa.
3: It'll be lots of hugs, lots of money raising, lots of big pretty woman hats, polo hats, lots of rocking out to Billy Idol and Steve Stevens, lots of money raising, maybe some dancing to live music, eating, drinking, all of it, and then some. 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Teen Cancer America, all the info at teencanceramerica.org. Shannon Sullivan, CEO of Teen Cancer America, thank you so much for your time. And Tammy Shapiro, best auntie ever. We look forward to seeing you both and everybody there on June 20th, okay? Thank you so much.
7: Thank you, Lisa.
8: Thank you, Lisa.
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3: Lisa Fox here. This is the iHeart SoCal show. Wow. So June starts tomorrow, June 1st. That means happy almost Pride Month. As an ally of the LGBTQ plus community, so many wonderful friends that I love to support throughout the year, of course, but especially during festival time. It's the annual big event. West Hollywood does it right. Next Friday, Saturday, and Sunday. I want to run down the schedule of all the events, plus how the Pride Festival also gives back to the community. And on to tell us all about it is the guy who has the production company who puts this whole thing on, Lee Dowd, the executive VP of JJLA. Hi, Lee.
9: Hi. Happy almost Pride Month. We are around in the corner to June here, which is crazy.
3: Thousands coming together for this thing as we do every year. And it's a three-day fest of love. Friday, Saturday, and Sunday right there in the heart of West Hollywood where it all began so many years ago. And Lee, as a person who helps put this whole thing on, let's talk about what Pride means to you.
9: I have been working in Pride for my entire career, and it is really, truly an honor to get to do something like this for our community. Funny enough, my birthday is actually June 28th, so I was born on the anniversary of the Stonewall riots, so okay. It is not lost on me that this is what I do for a living. But it is great to see everybody come out and support this community. I think it's really important, especially now with everything happening politically and socially in our country. And it's really great to see so many friends and allies alike come forward and perform on our stages and really take to the streets here.
3: Yeah, it's about that support and love for the community and about supporting people to be who they are and to it's okay to love who you want to love. Love is a beautiful thing, and I just have so many gay besties and friends in the community that it's like, why would I not support who you want to love and just being good people?
9: Totally.
3: It's such a big event to kind of bring people together to celebrate a lot of things. So let's talk about how it kicks off on Friday night.
9: So Friday night at Out Loud Music Festival is presented by the City of West Hollywood. We have some incredible performers taking our stage. Ava Max is headlining for us.
3: Oh, great. We love her.
9: We love her. She's fantastic and really has been releasing awesome new music.
3: Lee, would you say she's sweet but psycho? No, just I had to say that. Come on. Oh, she's sweet but she's psycho. Come on. It's a huge radio hit. We play it all the time.
9: I love it. She is very sweet. And it's going to be a great show. She's supported by artists like Jess Glynn, Maude Latour, who's really on the up and up here. And we have a really special drag king performance kind of kicking off our night there.
3: Excellent. Okay. So we got the Out Loud Music Festival as part of the West Hollywood Pride Festival happening Friday night and Saturday night. That's a ticketed part of this. But there's also free things happening all day Saturday. And then, of course, the big parade on Sunday. But the Out Loud Music Festival concert part of it is a ticketed event.
9: Out Loud Music Festival is a ticketed part of the event. We do have some stages out on Santa Monica Boulevard as part of the WeHo Pride Street Fair, headlining our celebration stage. We're very excited. We're getting Meg Stalter in one of her very, very first performances as a pop star.
3: Nice.
9: As well as Willa Ford, who's been celebrating 25 years of I Want to Be Bad, which is another one of my absolute favorites.
3: Right. So it all kicks off next Friday night. What is it, 5 or 6 o'clock?
9: 6 p.m. Friday night in West Hollywood Park.
3: Okay.
9: It's free with registration, or if you have a Out Loud weekend pass for Saturday and Sunday, you can get into the park for that concert.
3: Excellent. And then Saturday day, let's talk about the Free Community Street Fair. What a great showcase for so many local organizations to come out and show their support for the LGBTQ plus community, show support, offer information, and just kind of try to make a connection and say, hey, we're here for you. We're here to support and love on you. If you need us, we're here.
9: The WeHo Pride Street Fair will take place Saturday and Sunday.
3: Oh, great. Both days. Okay.
9: On Santa Monica Boulevard, we shut down between La Cienega and Doheny. We have hundreds of booths, some of them being our nonprofit partners and our friends there who will be giving out information and resources for the community. In addition to that, there's some entertainment that will take place on the street as well. And we really encourage everybody to support those local businesses, whether they're going out, you know, drinking with their friends at the bars or even just going out to lunch and supporting our businesses in the Rainbow District.
3: So many vendors and so many organizations and so many people, straights and gays alike and allies like yours truly will be out there supporting, perusing through the booths, checking out the organizations that are out there supporting the community. I love to see all the love. And you're doing something special I heard this year. Let's touch on that.
9: It's a really exciting thing we just launched this week. The Pussycat Dolls, the Los Angeles LGBT Center, and Out Loud Music Festival. We all came together and we created a very limited edition Dolls Forever Pride Capsule t-shirt. It's been a really incredible partnership with them. And I think the Dolls have shown so much allyship throughout their career. And to be able to support an organization like the Los Angeles LGBT Center, specifically the Trans Wellness Center, is really incredible. So 100% of the proceeds from the t-shirt purchase are going back to the Trans Wellness Center. This is an organization that is making sure that our trans and non-gender conforming individuals within our community have resources for health and wellness, for job training, and also for home resources and things like that. So this is a really fantastic organization. The t-shirt is awesome. They just came to the office and I got a quick glimpse of them.
3: How do we find the t-shirts? We have to make sure we find them. And what are they selling for?
9: If you go to outloudmusicfestival.com where you
3: can buy
9: purchase
3: online
9: tickets,
3: mm-hmm.
9: There is actually a little add-on there and you can see the t-shirt. You can purchase the t-shirt before next weekend. You can actually pick up your t-shirt within the festival at the merch booth and get to wear it and rock it all weekend.
3: I think Dolls Forever.
9: It's a really fun thing for us.
3: I love all of that. And so many ways that the festival gives back to the community. And then speaking of the Pussycat Dolls, of course, they'll be taking the stage. They'll be the stars on Saturday night, right? Mention who's going to be there on Saturday night at the Out Loud Music Festival.
9: They're going to be headlining Saturday night. It's going to be their only U.S. tour stop, their only North American tour stop this year.
3: Love it.
9: And we're really excited to have them. I think getting to see them rehearse a little bit has gotten me so excited. It's really going to be a fantastic show.
3: We've got the music. We've got the giving back. We've got the embracing of the community over the course of the 3 days, starting Friday night in West Hollywood. Then we've got Saturday night, and then Sunday day, of course, the big parade. I mean, the parade is one of my all-time favorites, and I've been in the parade. I've helped MC parts of the parade. I've had my own float in the parade. I just love, like, the parade to me is really a time to get out there and show your support, again, as an ally, as a friend, and just as a person who wants to just show that love. Talk about what the parade means to you. I mean, gosh, we've been doing this 50-plus years.
9: It's wild. Yeah, the parade is really, I think, such a beautiful culmination of the weekend. To walk down that parade route from Crescent Heights all the way down to Doheny and see all those people lined up cheering on our nonprofits who are walking or mm-hmm. our brand partners, the folks who have supported our community and have built these beautiful floats. It's really incredible, I think. It's one of the best parades in the country. We're going to be live streaming on KTLA.
3: Oh, great. With our broadcast partner. Oh, right. Yeah, that's been happening for a couple of years. I love that.
9: Yeah, so if you're not physically in West Hollywood, you still can watch all the festivities that are happening. And this year, new to the parade is we're doing some parade awards. So we will be giving out things like Best in Show and
3: great.
9: Best Nonprofit and other things like that. So people are really encouraged to show up and show out for the parade.
3: That's right. Come out next week in West Hollywood, a Gay Pride Parade and Festival. And the Out Loud Music Festival is part of the whole thing. You've got the ticketed concert events, the free street fair Saturday and Sunday day, and the big parade on Sunday. For tickets, the parade route, and all the information, Lee, what's the best place to go for all of it for next weekend's West Hollywood Pride Festival?
9: If you go to wehopride.com, short, sweet, and simple, you can find access and information for all of these beautiful events.
3: 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Happy Pride, and I will for sure see you next weekend in West Hollywood. Woo!
9: 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Thanks, Lisa. 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
10: 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Here's Manny Munoz.
11: I am Manny Munoz. Thank you for tuning in to iHeart Radio's Communities. It is our weekly public affairs show where we try to bring you conversations that'll help you better understand important issues or maybe just some interesting topics. Either way, I do hope you'll stick around for the next half hour. And if you have any comments, questions, or suggestions, please feel free to reach out on Instagram. My handle is at IODManny. That's at IODManny. Now, let's get on with the show. As Military Appreciation Month comes to a close, we should also acknowledge the groups that support our fighting men and women. There are plenty, but none better known and with more history than the USO, United Service Organizations. And there are few better to talk to us about USO than Kimberly DeVries. Good morning, Kimberly. Thanks for joining us.
12: Good morning, Manny. Thank you for having me.
11: For those who may know the USO name but not really what USO does, how do you describe the mission, the organization's mission?
12: Yeah, so I think if I just start with really the main point, and that is we keep service members connected and strong under pressure of their service, right? So we keep them connected to their families, to community, to services and support, all while they're doing the hardest job that we could possibly ask of them. And we feel that challenge. There's a constant pressure for the military and their families, and we just want to show up and help them reconnect, not feel like they're in isolation, and be there to support them.
11: Feels a little different than what the USO was when it first started after World War II. It seemed like it was more celebrities entertaining troops. Now it's become a much bigger mission, no?
12: You know, I would agree with you. I would say that we took the core values that started in 1941, and like anything else, we have operationally improved on that. And we're very agile to meet the service members' needs because they're ever-changing. I spent 24 years in the military, and my needs when I was in are not the same needs that we have today.
11: 24-year veteran of the Army, what made you feel like this was the right next chapter in your life?

0: I remember when we were at MOB in our MOB station at Fort Hood, the USO was there, and they had these dolls, and you could record your voice. It was like, you know, they had dolls for males and for females in uniform, and you could record a message to your family, and then they would ship them home. I remember just feeling this sense of connection, knowing that my girls could listen to whatever I had said to them. And I'll try to say this without getting choked up, but my girls still have those today. And right. My oldest daughter is 36 years old. My two younger ones are 25 and 23. And my oldest is a major in the Army now, serving as the commander of the unit that I served in.
1: Wow.
0: And so you think about that full circle of those dolls stayed with them. Now, I don't think the voice boxes work as well as they used
1: right.
0: to.
1: Right.
0: But that was the connection. And then the last thing I will say is that they made me feel, I guess, normal, because I didn't feel normal. I didn't feel like I was a very good mom because I left my children.
1: Yeah.
0: And the USO put their arms around me everywhere we went and said, "We're proud of you." And I think that, for me, along with a couple of snacks, was amazing.
1: Right. You bring up an interesting point, and it has nothing to do with USO, but I've talked about this quite a lot over the last few years in terms of military recruitment. And one of the reasons why we're seeing issues at times with military recruitment is the fact that we don't have that generational thing where, you know, a grandfather's part of the military, the father, and then, you know, the son and the, you know, the child are all serving. You have that in your family. What is it about your service and the fact that your daughters went through that, where you weren't there for them, especially at really important times in their lives, that made them want to serve?
0: Yeah, so I just have one serving. It's my oldest daughter. The other two are not serving. But I will be honest with you, I didn't talk to them about joining.
1: Mm-hmm.
0: So my oldest daughter tells a story. So when I was overseas, I had an I flew on Blackhawks. I was a flight medic, and I had the opportunity to rescue some Marines and a translator from the hoist. And the Apaches caught video of it, and my counterparts did a video and sent it home to my kids. My daughter said it was that video that made her want to join the military, because she was like, it was in that moment that she realized her little 5'4" mom could go do it. She could do it. So I really didn't push it. And in fact, when she said she wanted to join, I'll be really honest, I said, "No, honey, you can do better."
1: Right.
0: And she said, "But mom, I want to do what you did." I think it's very important that the USO be out there to talk about what we do for service members.
1: Yeah.
0: Because we can help with the recruitment as well, to let people know that we are there for you if you decide to join.
1: A few more minutes here with Kimberly DeVries, USO Senior Area Operations Manager. Again, you want to know more about USO or see how you can help them, USO.org is the website. Doing what you're doing with your experience, what do you think civilians often misunderstand about military life?
0: So, and it's been this way even when I spent some time in recruiting. They think military life is these service members are going out and shooting and killing all day long. I mean, they think that's what they're doing.
1: Mm-hmm.
0: Military service members have real world opportunities and careers that impact the way that we're going to live now and generations to come. And so I think that is a big surprise to them. It's also a surprise that you have military working right in your back door, and they don't go anywhere because they're here to help serve you. And so I think that's the biggest change that they don't understand. I also feel like civilians think that military are all tough and gruff and we're mean and just want to go out there and throw elbows, and that's not the case. So we're here to support the greatest country in the world.
1: Mm-hmm.
0: and do keep everybody safe. And that's what they're doing on a daily basis. The last thing I will say is, even if you can't serve, being a supporter of those who do is just as admirable. And I thank you for that.
1: What is the best way for everyday Americans to show their support beyond simply saying thank you for your service if they see a member of the military?
0: Volunteer. Mm-hmm. Volunteer for the USO, volunteer for other organizations that support the military, and then give through in-kind donations and your monetary support.
1: How can they do that?
0: So on our website, uso.org, you can go to volunteer, and then you can also go to give back, and you can go on there at any time, or you can get with your local USO. On our website, you can go and see where your local USO is and reach out to the local area director or area operations manager and let them know that you would like to do either a care pack event or you'd like to donate non-perishable goods and or other items, toiletry items, whatever it might be. Work with your local area, and we can tell you what the need is. Or reach out to me. No matter where you're at, reach out to me, and I will point you in the right direction all day long.
1: Is the USO only important when we've got fighting men and women in a war zone, as we do in a couple of hot spots right now?
0: No, I would say it's extremely important when we're not. That is when sometimes there's boredom. Sometimes the resources are not there. As you know, obviously when we're in a conflict, there's a lot more resources that come forward.
1: Sure.
0: We need to be there to fill that gap when those resources are not there.
1: And the USO has been doing that for the better part of 80 plus years. Kimberly DeVries, USO Senior Operations Manager, thank you so much, first, for your service to our nation, and now for your service to our military through the USO. If you want to see how you could help, uso.org is the website, uso.org. Kim, thanks so much for the time and the info. Be well.
0: All right. Thank you so much.
1: You're listening to iHeartRadio Communities, our weekly public affairs show. I am Manny Munoz. If you have any thoughts, comments, or questions, please feel free to reach out to me on Instagram. My handle is at IODManny. That's at IODManny. And that'll do it for another edition of iHeartRadio's Communities. I'm Manny Munoz. Until next time.
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5: Today I'm joined by Michael Tubbs, a Democrat running for Lieutenant Governor. Welcome.
6: Thanks so much for having me.
5: Thank you for being here. Hey, so let's learn a little bit about your journey and what brought you to the position of being able to run for Lieutenant Governor of this great state.
6: So I was born and raised in Stockton, California. Stockton, California is home. My mother was 16 when she had me, and my father is still incarcerated. So me and the issues I worked on when I became mayor of Stockton or studied while I was at Stanford are things I lived first. It's the first one in my family to go to college. Went to Stanford.
5: You didn't just go to college, you went to Stanford.
6: Yeah, went to Stanford. When I was there, I learned that the people I went to school with were smart and hardworking, but they all weren't universally smarter than the people I grew up with in Stockton. In fact, the biggest difference I observed was not talent, not intellect, but resources and opportunity. So then I became obsessed with how do we create a society where everyone just has a shot to reach their full potential, whatever that is. Longer story, I entered in the White House for President Obama.
5: Well, what was your first job out of college?
6: City Council.
5: City Council. Right to City Council. You graduated college and went for City Council?
6: So I was entering in the White House my junior year when my cousins was murdered in Stockton. And that caused me to run for City Council my senior year when the city declared bankruptcy. So I won my primary on June 5th, 2012 and graduated June 17th.
5: You were like 21 years old.
6: 21 years old.
5: Okay.
6: So graduated June 17th or 15th, 2012. And then went again in November. So my first job was a city council person in Stockton right after bankruptcy. And then I was a teacher. I taught 11th and 12th grade. So I did that for 4 years, ran for mayor. I was elected the same day Donald Trump was elected the first time in Stockton. I was the youngest mayor ever of a city of more than 100,000 people because Stockton is 300,000 people. And my council was 3 Republicans and 3 Democrats. And we did so much good work. We did the first basic income program in this country's history. We reduced homicides. We went from bankruptcy.
5: Tell the audience what a basic income program
6: so
5: is.
6: So basic income, the idea of universal basic income, which has now become sort
5: which
6: of...
5: Which is, you know, with AI, everyone is thinking that eventually that could be the future.
6: It has to be. But I was talking about this in 2017. like really early, because even before AI, it was clear that if we don't have a floor for people, you can't expect people to pull themselves up by the bootstraps if they can't afford the boots or the straps. And that in a country as rich as ours, no one should have nothing. Like everyone should just have a floor that they could build upon. So we were the first city to do that and then catalyze the whole movement. So now there's over 100 cities who are now experimenting and exploring the same things. So all those experiences are why I decided to run for lieutenant governor and kind of take the lessons I learned from leading during COVID, or leading during the Black Lives Matter protests, or leading during Trump's first presidency, and to take those lessons and do it now for the entire state.
5: What do you think are the biggest issues facing the state?
6: The biggest issues facing the state, number one, is affordability, right? It's just too expensive to live in California for everybody. And we know a big function of that is housing. We don't have enough housing in California. Rents are too high. We have to build more housing.
5: How do we build more housing?
6: Well, the lieutenant governor sits on the UC, CSU, and community college boards, and those institutions sit on a lot of land. So they could build housing for students and for workers, which would be a big help for the housing crisis we face as a state. Number two, in my race, I've been endorsed by all the pro-housing groups, like California YIMBY, YIMBY Action, the Abundance Network, because I have a history of going to the legislature and testifying in support of controversial housing bills like SB 79 to do transit-oriented development, or to reform CEQA, or to allow for pre-modular or factory-built housing. So that level of like leadership and being willing to kind of push convention is what it's going to take to build the housing that California needs.
5: And what's the next biggest issue after affordability?
6: Next biggest issue after affordability is, of course, protecting the state from what's happening with the federal administration. We know that the HR Bill 1, the big ugly bill, it's going to have a disproportionate impact on California and our healthcare system. Folks will be kicked off healthcare, and healthcare premiums are going to rise, and we have to have an answer for that. We know, given our natural resources, our coastlines, and our waterways, that we have to be very mindful about protecting against offshore drilling and letting oil drilling permits expire, and fighting against any attempts to force us to drill more oil. And I was just in Santa Barbara where that was a big issue. We know that the assault with ICE invading our communities, or the assault on voting integrity and the right to vote, are all things we have to counter against. But I've been telling people in this campaign that in California, we just can't fight the federal administration. We have to fight the federal administration for sure, but there's so much things in California that aren't working that Donald Trump didn't do. And we also have to be mindful about fighting
5: those
6: things. As I mentioned, the fact that we don't have enough housing for people who live in California, and that people who live in California are moving to red states because they can afford to live here. Donald Trump didn't do that. California is tied with Louisiana for the highest poverty rate in this country. Donald Trump didn't do that. The fact that the cost of higher education is three times more today than it was when I was born in 1990. That's all, and it's been Californians. It's been Democrats who've been leading the state. So we also have to have the same passion, the same fire, the same fury for ourselves.
5: You're talking about people leaving the state, and I believe in every statistics that I saw, the number one reason is because it's high tax.
6: High tax and very expensive.
5: And so how do you do a lot of what you're doing without additionally taxing and having more people leave?
6: Yeah, well, I think there's a way we can definitely lower costs by making it changes the regulatory environment. So we think about sort of the taxes in California, and to my favorite subject as it pertains to building, a lot of those taxes aren't necessary. And I know that because when I was mayor of Stockton, I ended PFF fees, public facility fees. I ended fees that just didn't make sense for the affordable housing we needed to build. So we definitely have to take a look at sort of, are we charging what's necessary to actually operate? And are we charging what's necessary to make what needs to happen? But then number two, we also know that we have to find a way to raise revenue to deal with the impacts of HR 1 on our healthcare system. But I think there's a way to do that by allowing people to own their data, or like a robot tax when it comes to AI. I think there's a way to do that to look at sort of split role. And there's other ways to do it without taxing individuals. And that has to be something we have to explore as we think about how to make California affordable, but also provide the services that the state needs.
5: That's very interesting and very accomplished for a young man. At 21, you were a councilman. And how old were you at when you were mayor?
6: I was 21 as a councilman and 26 as a mayor, which is ridiculous.
5: As someone who was the first member of your family to go to college. You didn't just go to college, you went to Stanford, so that's a pretty impressive start. And, well, thank you for being on. Once again, we're talking with Michael Tubbs, a Democrat running for lieutenant governor in the state of California. And thank you Michael, coming on. This is Paul Corvino, Division President of iHeartMedia in Los Angeles, California, saying thank you for listening to another episode of Meet the Candidates.
6: Thank you for having me.

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6: 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Go there, check it out. Again, retirement planning information, background information on Trent and his team. We've got a radio tab there. You can click on it. Our shows are in podcast form, and Trent's got 25-plus years experience in the financial services industry, helping hundreds of his clients get ready for retirement. I'm Morgan Patrick, and it's an absolute pleasure to jump on and just hit these different topics. But the important thing to remember is there's an opportunity for you to take action on your own behalf. A lot of you are just sitting on portfolios, and here comes retirement. You need to be planning. Or you're halfway through something, and you're frustrated, and you need a second opinion. Here's the good news. We have complimentary, no obligation, no pressure appointments. They're coming up, so stay tuned for that. Trent, before we dive in, on topic number one, how was the week?
3: Yeah, we had a great week. We went out and helped our top 10 like we always do, and we're ready to get back at it again.
6: So important to be prepared. You're going to go over these topics. You're going to have questions about kind of where you sit when it comes to your retirement. Grab one of the appointments. Again, we'll give out those numbers here in just a little bit. So today, we're going to step back from the numbers. We're going to focus in on something just as important, and that's the experience of retirement. I do think it's really easy to get dialed in on numbers, and you're concerned about numbers. You got to have a certain number, but you really need to think about the overall experience. So here's a question for you, Trent. I mean, we talk about income or investments. Should the real starting point be defining what a meaningful retirement actually looks like?
3: Yeah, you know, one of the biggest surprises in retirement is that having financial freedom doesn't automatically create fulfillment. Okay. Many retirees reach this stage thinking that the hard part is over, only to realize they haven't defined what they actually want their days to look like, right? So without clarity, even freedom can feel directionless. So we want to make sure, you know, I had a gentleman that retired and for the first 90 days, he loved it. Because he just kind of did whatever. He was, you know, caught up on some things. He's a little lazy. But then after the 90 days happened, he called me and he was kind of panicking, like, what am I going to do next? So we had to help him put a plan together that helped him utilize his time. And one of them for him was going back and getting some type of part-time work. He did not need money, but he wanted some type of engagement. So we went and picked a job that had a lot, you know, no stress, just had to show up and he could be around people. It's a big thing to make sure you do that.
6: Well, and we've had this conversation before on your show about so many people are focused on retiring from something, and you really need to think of it as retiring to something. Have that structure, have that purpose when it comes to your retirement. And again, a lot of you out there are just barreling down the working road and you see retirement there at the end and you're not putting a lot of thought into how you're going to spend your retirement. We're talking about that today. So how do retirees intentionally build purpose into this next phase of life?
3: Yeah, you know, purpose becomes the central thing very quickly. You know, when you worked, it provided structure, identity, and a sense of contribution. Now that's gone, so something needs to replace it. Retirees who stay engaged, whether it's through volunteering, mentoring, or part-time work, often report higher satisfaction. So it's not about staying busy, it's about staying connected to something that's meaningful to you. The more meaningful stuff that you can put in your life, instead of just letting days go by, the better off you're going to be.
7: Maybe you're out there and you're like, man, I've been focused on just dollars and cents. I haven't been thinking about the bigger picture. You know, what am I going to do in retirement? How am I going to spend my time? I mean, obviously, we're kind of thrilled with the go-go years and we're going to travel a little bit. We're going to go see the grandbabies. If you've got them, you're going to go see those. You're going to do those things. But then after that, you know, you got to think of day to day, how you're going to spend your time. Now, opportunity to talk about the big picture, to talk about the overall plan is ongoing during the course of this show. You can call, you can get an appointment again with Trent Miles, Tribute Wealth Management, no cost, no obligation. Again, no pressure. This is our top 10. That's what we call it. 10 appointments, and they're going to go fast. 800-893-1719 is the number to call. That's 800-893-1719. So back to it. We've talked about, you know, the surprise, the big surprise in retirement is, I got a lot of time. I got a lot of freedom. What am I going to do with it? So what's your purpose? We've talked about. And now we're going to get to the actual tick, tick, tick, tick, tick. I mean, think about it. How do you design a lifestyle that balances freedom but also gives you structure?
3: Yeah, that's a great question because, you know, time, which once felt limited while you were working, suddenly now in retirement becomes abundant. And so that can be both a gift and a challenge. So we've got to have structure. Without structure, days can blur together. Many retirees find that having some form of a routine, flexible but intentional, right? You need to be flexible. You don't want to put yourself back in a 40-hour a week job that you just retired from. But what it can do is it can improve your overall satisfaction. That's what retirees say, that once they have that structure in place.
7: Yeah, this next one, I can see this one. I mean, it's about relationships. Think about this. So here's the question. How do you design a lifestyle, again, when you start talking about retirement, a lifestyle that retirees are going to be able to strengthen their relationships rather than strain them? What is going to be this new season? I mean, you've been working. Your spouse probably has been working, or your spouse has been, you know, a CEO at the house. And now all of a sudden you're spending a lot of time together.
3: Yeah. Relationships often become, you know, more central in retirement. You have more time with your spouse, more involvement with the children and grandchildren. But that shift also requires adjustment because time, you know, time together increases, expectations shift, and communication becomes so much more important because you're spending so much more time together and you're trying to manage all your assets without having any more money come in. So making sure you have that good communication is very, very vital.
7: Yeah, it's important, folks. Have a plan. Be prepared. We're going to give you an opportunity to get on the calendar with Trent Miles, and this opportunity is right now. These are no cost, no obligation appointments. We call it our top 10. Trent, walk us through it.
3: Yeah, Morgan, these are what we call non-negotiables when clients come into our office, and we look at them as pillars. And if you think about it, we would need four pillars to equally hold up a solid foundation. And I want you guys dialed in thinking about your own personal portfolios, and as questions, comments, concerns come up, give us a call. You're going to get directly on my calendar. First thing we're going to discuss is fees. Our interests are aligned here. We want your fees as low as possible. It's a win-win. Number two is risk. We'll spend a lot of time probably on risk because the marketplace is pretty risky right now if you're close to retirement. At the same time, we have 30 and 40 year high interest rates. So we can convert some of those risky assets to high guaranteed fixed income streams, which happens to be exactly what you need in retirement. Number three is taxes, but we're going to be dialed in on taxes on the back end when you're on that fixed income. Last but not least is the income plan. This is where I take every penny that you've saved. I pick a year that makes the most sense for you to retire, and then I show you exactly what your income is for the rest of your life so you can confidently walk into retirement with no surprises.
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7: 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We've got a radio tab there. You can click on it. Our shows are in podcast form. Background information on Trent and his team, retirement planning information there as well. And speaking of Trent, 25-plus years experience in the financial services industry, helping hundreds of his clients get ready for the big day and beyond, getting ready for their retirement. I'm Morgan Patrick. We are now into this discussion, and this is where lifestyle, right, meets strategy, because every great retirement is a financial plan that makes it sustainable. That's our goal in retirement. So I've got some questions for Trent. The first one, instead of asking, how much can I afford, should the better question be, what's worth paying for?
3: Yeah, you know, the first step in building a sustainable retirement is aligning spending with your priorities. You know, not every expense carries the same amount of value. Some enhance your life, while others are simply just habits carried over from your working years. So when retirees begin to evaluate spending through the lens of purpose, so let's evaluate it through the lens of purpose, they often find they can redirect resources towards what matters the most. So it's not about spending less, it's about spending better.
7: Tell you, we get into these conversations, and even the best vision for retirement needs one thing to support it, and that is income. We're going to talk a lot about income, because a fantastic retirement doesn't just feel good. I mean, it has to work. So we're in the middle of this discussion, hitting Trent with some questions. Should income strategies be built to match the natural phases of retirement instead of just assuming consistency?
3: Yeah, retirement spending often happens in phases. It's, you know, many of the plans get overlooked in this phase. But in the early years, sometimes we call them the go-go years, tend to include way more travel, activities, and experiences, probably the first 10 or so years after you retire. Later years, you may shift towards more towards health care, family support. That means spending isn't flat, it evolves. So planning for a static withdrawal doesn't always reflect real life. And so what we want to do is make sure we put these spending plans together that really go along with that phase of your life of how you need to spend your money. And so that's how we build all of our plans.
7: Opportunity to get on the calendar with Trent Miles and his team at Tribute Wealth Management ongoing during the course of this show. You simply call our number, 800-893-1719. That's 800-893-1719. 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Look, we get it. This is personal. This is your money. 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If you are halfway down the path and, yeah, you're looking for guidance as well, you're frustrated, get a second opinion. Grab one of our appointments right now. 800-893-1719. You're leaving the checkbook at home. 800-893-1719. You're not agreeing to become a client. That means no obligation. This is an opportunity to test drive Tribute Wealth Management. 800-893-1719. So we've talked about, again, that vision for retirement, and you want to plan it out. So you're thinking, build a sustainable retirement, have that income coming in each and every month, how you're going to spend, make sure you have that budget. The next one, a lot of people don't think about this one, Trent, but it's so important, and that's taxes. How much of retirement planning should focus on the tax coordination rather than just investment performance?
3: Yeah, it's equally as important, right? So tax efficiency is one of the most overlooked drivers of retirement success. Two individuals with identical portfolios can experience very different outcomes depending on how they manage taxes. So you want to make sure you're coordinating withdrawals, you're timing Social Security right, and you're using strategies like Roth conversions that can significantly impact how much income is actually available to spend. Because in this world, it's not about how much you earn, it's about how much of that money you get to keep. And so having tax efficiency in retirement is important. I always talk about tax diversification because everyone talks about asset allocation, meaning with asset allocation, you want to be diverse. Nobody's just going to go put their entire portfolio in one stock and hope that one stock performs for them. They're going to be diversified. I want you to think about taxes in retirement the same way. You do not want all of your money in your qualified plan like your IRA or your 401k and have no buckets of money anywhere else, because every penny that comes out of that is taxable. So we want to make sure that you have some brokerage accounts, some Roths, some other accounts that are tax-free. So when you need money in retirement, you're not always having to pull from the 401k where you have to pay taxes on. You can pull from Roth and brokerage accounts that have no tax consequences on. So we want you to be tax diversified as well. Don't be the person that shows up in retirement with every one of your dollars inside of your 401k. Be diversified.
7: We are going to talk more about this coming up on the other side. And again, it's just important to understand your lifestyle, where it needs to meet strategy when it comes to retirement. Have a plan for that. The opportunity to get on the calendar with Trent Miles and his team at Tribute Wealth Management is right now. 10 spots. Trent, tell us about it.
3: Yeah, Morgan, these are what we call non-negotiables when clients come into our office, and we look at them as pillars. And if you think about it, we would need four pillars to equally hold up a solid foundation. And as I'm breaking these pillars down, I want you guys thinking about your own personal portfolios. And as questions, comments, concerns come up, give us a call. You're going to get directly on my calendar. It's my favorite thing I do each week is helping the top 10. The first thing that we're going to discuss is fees. Our interests are aligned here. We want your fees as low as possible, but we will also talk about value, because anytime you pay for something, you better make sure you get value. Number two is risk. We're going to spend a lot of time on risk because if you're close to retirement, we know the market's a little volatile right now. We see our accounts going up and down. We're a little nervous. At the same time, there are 30 and 40 year high interest rates right now, guys. We can convert some of these risky assets to high guaranteed fixed income streams, which happens to be exactly what you need in retirement to make sure you have that guaranteed income. Number three is taxes, but we're going to be dialed in on taxes more on the back end when you're on that fixed income. We want you paying the least amount of taxes, therefore you have more spending power. And then last but not least is the income plan, okay? This is something that most clients tell me they've never had done before, even clients currently working with advisors. This is where I take every penny that you've saved from Social Security to pensions to 401ks, real estate, cash, wherever your money's at. We pick an age that makes the most sense for you to retire, and then I show you exactly what your income is going to be for the rest of your life, year by year, so you can confidently walk into retirement with no surprises.
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6: 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You can listen to your heart's content, your ears content. And Trent's got 25-plus years experience in the financial services industry, helping his clients get ready for retirement. I'm Morgan Patrick. Absolute pleasure to jump on. We started off last segment just talking about where lifestyle meets strategy, things you need to be aware of. Again, build a sustainable retirement, aligning your spending priorities. That's called a budget, a spending plan. And again, get retirement spending under control. Make sure you have a strategy there. Taxes, don't forget. I mean, you got a partner in retirement if you have tax-deferred accounts. You got to make sure you're tax-efficient. And now we're going to go to major financial decisions. How do retirees enjoy those big moments without compromising long-term stability?
3: You know, major financial decisions tend to shape retirement far more than, you know, the small day-to-day spending. So think of travel plans, second homes, helping children, or making large purchases. All require thoughtful planning. These decisions can enhance retirement, but without structure, they can also create long-term pressure on that portfolio. So it's not about avoiding them. It's about integrating them into a plan. Again, Morgan, it's about having that plan. And so everything seamlessly works together.
6: 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No cost, no obligation, no pressure. 800-893-1719. 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Trent will sit across the table from you. 800-893-1719. So we've hit the major financial moves, or the big buys in retirement. Make sure you're planning those out. And I get to work with Trent every week, and I know he's flexible. I know he might be a yogi. He might go down to the beach and do yoga. But flexibility in retirement, a little bit different. Could a little flexibility today prevent much larger financial challenges down the road?
3: Yeah, absolutely, Morgan. Flexibility is huge. So flexibility in spending is one of the most powerful tools retirees have, but it's often underutilized. Being able to adjust spending slightly during market downturns can significantly extend the life of your portfolio. It's not about cutting back drastically. It's about making small, thoughtful adjustments when needed. So, you know, over time, those adjustments can have a major, major impact. So you want to just make sure that you're flexible when times come, you know, just be a little smart, spend a little less. You don't have to completely tear down your portfolio, but make sure you're flexible in how you spend, and it will go a long way in retirement.
7: You didn't laugh at my yoga joke. Come on now.
3: You did call me out on the yoga, didn't you?
7: I was just going to say, you know, I'm trying to paint the picture. There's Trent down on the beach, beautiful California, doing the yoga. All right. So next up, here's a question for you. And this is about people that want to give, you know, while they're still here. So the question is, how do you balance the desire to do that, give today, with the need to protect your future, which is your retirement?
3: Yeah, today there's a growing trend towards giving while living, right? And I kind of like that too, so you can enjoy some of your money. Many retirees want to help children, support grandchildren, or contribute to causes that they care about and that can have a major impact. This can be incredibly meaningful, but it needs to be done thoughtfully to avoid jeopardizing long-term security. So we want to be generous, but we want it to fit into our plan so we're not messing up our plan. We don't want to put ourselves at risk. So it is very important to make sure that we have all of our ducks in a row. We have our guaranteed income. We have our upside in case we need things for medical later on in life. And once you have all of those assets in place, then you can start giving and enjoying kind of the passing on to the next generation while you're alive. It's a pretty cool thing when clients do that.
7: All right. Last stop on this bus, this segment is Kiss. No, not the rock group from the late 70s and early 80s. Keep it simple, stupid. That's where we're going. So should a retirement plan be judged by how sophisticated it is or how clearly it works for you?
3: You know, simplicity plays a bigger role than people really expect. Complex strategies, they can look impressive on paper, but they may be difficult to follow in real life. The most effective plans are often ones retirees understand and feel confident executing. So clarity leads to better decisions. And so the more you don't want it so complex that you don't understand it. So we want to make sure that you are very in control of the decision-making process. You're properly educated on what your options are, and then it makes for you to make an easier decision once that happens.
7: You want your retirement to feel intentional, not uncertain. You need a plan. The opportunity to get on the calendar with Trent Miles and Tribute Wealth Management is right now. Trent, tell us about the top 10.
3: Yeah, Morgan, these are what we call non-negotiables when clients come into our office, and we look at them as pillars. If you think about it, we would need four pillars to equally hold up a solid foundation. And as I'm breaking each one of these four pillars down, I want you guys thinking about your own personal portfolio. And as questions, comments, concerns come up, give us a call. You're going to get directly on my calendar. It's my favorite thing I do each week. The first thing we're going to talk about is fees. Our interests are aligned here. We want your fees as low as possible, but we're also going to talk about value, because anytime you pay for something, you better make sure you get value. Number two is risk. We'll spend some time in this area because if you guys have been watching the market, we know it's a little volatile, a little risky right now. And if you're close to retirement, that might have you a little nervous. But luckily for you, at the same time, there are 30 and 40 year high interest rates. So we can convert some of those risky assets to high guaranteed fixed income streams, which happen to be exactly what you need in retirement. Number four, last but not least, this is the income plan I'll put together for you. 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We pick the age that makes the most sense for you to retire in your unique situation, and I show you exactly what what your income's going to be for the rest of your life so you can confidently walk into retirement with no surprises.
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7: 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We've got a radio tab there. You can click on it. Our shows are in podcast form, but there's planning information, there's background information on Trent and his team. And speaking of Trent, 25 plus years experience in the financial services industry, helping his clients get ready for retirement. I'm Morgan Patrick. Pleasure to jump on. And we're going to get into this. This is kind of where retirement really kind of comes together, because once the foundation is in place, it's the day-to-day decisions that kind of shape the experience. So we're talking about going from what might be a good retirement to a truly great one. And look, it's not just the big decisions. The little ones count, too. All right. So, Trent, I got some questions for you. First one up, how often should retirees review their plan to stay informed without becoming reactive?
3: Great question. One of the most important habits retirees can develop is regular but not obsessive financial check-ins. Okay. This isn't about watching the market daily. It's about periodically reviewing how the plan is performing and making adjustments when needed. Okay. Those who stay engaged tend to feel more confident and they make better decisions. Okay. It creates a sense of control without overreaction. So what we do, most advisors will only sit down with you once a year. We sit down with you every 90 days, once a quarter. Okay. Especially early on in retirement when a lot of things are happening. And so what we do, it's very proactive. We're making whatever adjustments that we need to make on the fly instead of sitting down once a year. So those regular check-ins become very, very important. We can knock them out pretty quick, 15, 20 minutes, because we're doing them every 90 days. But it's very important that the client always knows exactly what is going on.
7: Yeah. And again, being part of the planning process, checking in with that planning process keeps you engaged with your retirement. So here's the next question, Trent, and it could be a challenge. How do retirees continue growing when the traditional framework of their work is no longer there?
3: Yeah, maintaining a sense of growth is essential for long-term fulfillment. Retirement doesn't mean stopping. It means shifting into a new kind of development. And so whether it's learning a new skill, pursuing a hobby, or staying intellectually engaged, growth contributes to both happiness and cognitive health. It's kind of like you heard that, hey, use it or lose it. You got to keep using it when you retire. The challenge is creating that momentum without the external structure. And so that's what you need to do. You need to create that, your daily habits, and have that fulfillment of what you're going after since you're not working anymore.
7: So we're talking about, again, not always these big things, but some of the little day-to-day decisions that can really shape your overall experience. Checking in with your plan. Do this on a regular basis, but don't be obsessed with it, right? And then, you know, maintaining that sense of growth. I mean, you really want to be involved. You want to continue growing, even in retirement. And again, beyond your traditional framework. Now, what about social connection? Here's a question. How do retirees actively build and maintain just meaningful connections as they move into this different stage of life?
3: Yeah, you know, social connection plays a critical role in both your health and your happiness. So research continues to show that strong relationships contribute to longer and more fulfilling lives. So have good relationships. The research says you're going to live longer, but retirement can either expand or shrink circles depending on how it's approached. So without intentional effort, isolation can creep in. So make sure you're devoting time to those relationships. It's so meaningful to our lives.
7: Yeah, I mean, a lot goes into retirement planning, and we get so caught up in the numbers part of it. You need the overall. You need that 10,000-foot view to get you to those retirement goals, and you want to enjoy it, man. This is your new lifestyle, so make sure you're planning it and planning it well. Now, an opportunity to talk about it, an opportunity to come in to Tribute Wealth Management and sit across the table from Trent and just discuss your retirement. It's ongoing during the course of this show. Simply call 800-893-1719. That'll get you in our top 10. No cost. Leave the checkbook at home. No pressure. No obligation to become a client. 800-893-1719. All right. Next up is the what ifs. Does preparing for uncertainty actually make retirement feel more secure, not less?
3: Yeah, planning for uncertainty is one of the most underrated strategies in retirement. So unexpected expenses, healthcare events, or market changes are inevitable. They're going to happen. So having contingency plans in place allows retirees to respond.

0: And if you think about it, we would need four pillars to equally hold up a solid foundation. And as I'm breaking the pillars down, I want you guys thinking about your own personal portfolios. And as questions, comments, concerns come up, give us a call. You're going to get directly on my calendar. First thing that we're going to talk about is fees. Our interests are aligned here. We want your fees as low as possible, but we also want to make sure that you get value. Anytime we feel it's very important, anytime you pay for something, you better make sure you get value. So we'll discuss that. Number two, we'll be talking about risk. We know there's a lot of risk in the marketplace, in the market right now with everything going on. We're seeing our accounts going up and down, and that's probably got people close to retirement very nervous. At the same time, we have 30 and 40 year high interest rates. So we can convert some of these risky assets to high guaranteed fixed income streams, which happen to be exactly what you need in retirement. Third thing we're going to be focused on is taxes, but we're going to be focused on your taxes more on the back end when you're in retirement on that fixed income. We want you paying the least amount of tax as possible. And then last but not least is the income plan. This is something that most of my clients say they've never had done for them before, even clients currently working with advisors. This is where I take every penny that you've saved, Social Security, pensions, 401ks, real estate, whatever you have. We pick the age that makes the most sense in your unique portfolio for you to retire, and then I show you exactly what your income is for the rest of your life so you can confidently walk into retirement with no surprises.
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1: 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Planning information. 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That's where our shows are in podcast form. Trent's got 25 plus years experience in the financial services industry, helping hundreds of his clients get ready for retirement. We started off last segment talking about how you separate a good retirement plan from a great retirement plan. So you have check-ins. You have this sense of growth going on. There's a social connection. You plan for the what-ifs. And now, believe it or not, the next one, Trent, is pacing. So here's the question. How do you find the right balance between, you know, making the most of early retirement, but also preserving future flexibility?
0: Yeah, pacing is another key factor. And many retirees naturally front load spending, like we talked about earlier, traveling heavily in the early years while they're most active. So think about it from, you know, you retire at 65 to 75, that 10-year gap while you still got health, you're probably traveling and you're having fun. And while that makes sense, it needs to be balanced with long-term sustainability. So it's about enjoying today without compromising tomorrow. So that's really important. But every one of our plans we build like this because we know people are going to spend that way. You know, after the first 10 years in retirement, travel usually becomes less important, and people then kind of start to shift to creating. They want to make sure they have enough in case they have medical issues, and then they start worrying about legacy and what they can leave behind.
1: Tell you, it's important to be on top of it because everybody wants a retirement plan, but wouldn't you want a great one as opposed to just a good one?

0: So you need to make sure that these elements are included. So have the right pacing. Now, the next one, a lot of people don't think about, how do couples in a couple scenario stay financially and emotionally aligned throughout retirement? And I think the key word there would be communication.
1: Yeah, it's a little harder than you think. And this is something that I spend a lot of time on, because communication becomes increasingly important, especially for couples. Retirement changes routines, roles, and expectations. So usually you had two people working or one person working. Now all of a sudden you're spending every second of every day together. It changes the dynamic. So without clear communication, even small differences can grow over time. Aligning on spending, lifestyle, and goals helps avoid unnecessary tension. It's very, very important to help get these couples on the same page.
0: Same page indeed. Again, we moved to, you know, going from communication. We talked about pacing. We talked about just the two-way street, the back and forth on communication if you're retiring as a couple. And to have a great plan, there are a lot of elements that are going to go into it. And the next one is about legacy. How does thinking about legacy kind of reshape the way retirees approach their finances today? It's like a lot of forethought goes in here.
1: A lot. And a lot of times I'll sit down and I always ask clients to rank how important leaving money to their family is. And a lot of the times one of the spouse will say like a 10 and the other one will say like a 3. And then we got to like get them on the same page, right? Because legacy thinking often shifts priorities in meaningful ways. For many retirees, the focus moves from accumulation to impact, whether that's helping families, supporting causes, or passing on values. This perspective can influence spending, investing, and your planning decisions. So you really want to make sure you sit down and you get that legacy plan in place to make sure that your dollars go where you want them to.
0: It's important. Again, opportunity to have these types of conversations, to sit down and talk with Trent and really map out your retirement. Top 10 appointments, we call it that each week, and your opportunity to grab one is right now. 800-893-1719. That's 800-893-1719. There's no cost to the appointment. There's no obligation of the appointment. There's not going to be any pressure. It's a great way to get to meet Trent. He's going to get to meet you. Going to have a conversation about you and your retirement. So pacing, communication, legacy. And then the last one, and that's it's more cerebral. It's just perspective. So let's ask this question. How do you stay financially prudent without becoming overly cautious?
1: That is a great question. And finally, perspective, it really does matter. Retirement is something many people work decades to achieve, yet it's easy to focus on the risks instead of the opportunities. Those who balance awareness with appreciation tend to enjoy retirement more fully. It's not about ignoring risks. It's about keeping them in context. When we build a plan for somebody, we build guaranteed income, not hypothetical income. And so this is something that allows this perspective. It really helps if you have guaranteed income and then you have upside income as well. We do need some of your money still left in the market for that upside growth, for healthcare, for legacy planning, for all of that stuff. But what we want to make sure we do is parcel out a piece of your portfolio for whatever you need in guaranteed income. We want to make sure that you have guaranteed income for the rest of your life, not hypothetical income.
0: All right, well, let's open up those appointments. We've got 10 of them. Trent, walk us through our top 10.
1: Yeah, Morgan, these are what we call non-negotiables when clients come into our office, and we look at them as pillars. So if you think about it, we would need four pillars to equally hold up a solid foundation. And as I'm breaking these pillars down, I want you guys thinking about your own personal portfolios. And as questions, comments, concerns come up, give us a call. You will get directly on my calendar. It's my favorite thing I do each week is to help the top 10. First thing that we're going to discuss is fees. Our interests are aligned here. We want your fees as low as possible. But we will also talk about value, because anytime you pay for something, you better make sure you get value. Number two is risk. This area we'll probably spend the most amount of time on, because if you've looked at your portfolio lately, you'll see a lot of ups and downs, right? The market is a little volatile right now. But at the same time, we have 30 and 40 year high interest rates still. So we can convert some of these risky assets to high guaranteed fixed income streams, which happen to be exactly what you need to go into retirement to make sure you have that guaranteed income. Number three is taxes, but we're going to be dialed in on the back end. When you're on that fixed income in retirement, we want you paying the least amount of taxes possible. Therefore, you have more spending power. Last but not least is the income plan. This is something that most of my clients tell me they've never had done for them before, even clients currently working with advisors. This is where I take every penny that you've saved from Social Security, pensions, 401ks, cash, real estate. 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Wherever your money's at, we look at it. We pick an age that fits you for retirement on your unique circumstances. And then I show you exactly what your retirement income is going to be for the rest of your life, so you can confidently walk into retirement with no surprises.
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0: 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You can listen to our shows in podcast form. Trent's got 25 plus years experience in the financial services industry, and it's all about having the plan, being prepared. Now, these questions come from around the country, and Trent, I'm going to pepper you with questions today, so are you ready?
1: I'm ready.
0: Okay, here we go. Question number one. They've been retired for about a year, and financially, things are fine, but they're feeling a lack of structure, a lack of purpose. How do you help someone design a retirement lifestyle that actually feels fulfilling?
1: Yeah, we've talked about that a little bit today, right? So great question. First thing that we're going to do when we sit down and we do that income plan, we are going to get very focused on what the income is going to go for and what is going to be. I ask every client when we're doing the plan, like, what does retirement look like for you? So there's a lot of psychology that goes into it and helping a person realize that they're going to have a lot of time on their hands. So as we're building the financial plan, I am also talking to them about how they want to live their life. What's important? What do they still want to accomplish in retirement? And we make sure that we build those things into the plan for them. It really, really does help from a fulfillment standpoint, because now they're building towards something rather than, oh, now what do I do? I'm retired.
0: Tell you, having a plan, you're out there and you're probably going to hear some questions on our shows from time to time that's similar to what you're going through. Just remember, it's not exactly what you're going through. It's so important to have something customized to you, tailored to you. Come in, meet with a professional, talk about your goals that you want to achieve in retirement, and then you create that plan to get you there. That's what planning is all about. And the opportunity to get that done, the opportunity to check that box as far as a complimentary, no obligation appointment with Trent Miles. You can grab it at any time during this segment. Call the number 800-893-1719. Leave that checkbook at home. 800-893-1719. See if you're on track for your retirement and bring your question about your situation to the meeting and get some answers. All right, next question for you. Again, these come from all over the country. Trent, they want to travel more in the early years of retirement, but they're worried about spending too much too soon. How do you balance enjoying those active years, the go-go's, without creating problems later?
1: Part of it comes to how you build out that income plan. And we talk about the income plan a lot. Every client I ask, do you want guaranteed income in retirement or do you want hypothetical income in retirement? I've never had somebody say, give me hypothetical income. Everybody wants guaranteed income. So what we're going to do is we're going to add the travel into your expenses, just like it's an expense. 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We've got to make sure from Social Security, pensions, annuities, and real estate, in those four categories, you got enough money. That's guaranteed income. So you got to have enough money to pay for everything. 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It extends our time horizon out a little bit if we have guaranteed income, so we can still grow those assets in the market so you won't run out of money over time. That's what will keep up with inflation, is the assets that you leave in the market.
0: Tell you, it's important to be on top of it. 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No cost, no obligation appointment. You'll meet with Trent Miles. All right, next question up. They're considering giving a large financial gift to their children now instead of waiting, giving while living. How do you approach this, the giving while living, without, you know, putting your own plan at risk?
1: Yeah, you know, we talk about that oxygen mask first. And so it's all about when you're on the airplane, put that oxygen mask on you first. So the first thing that we're going to do is make sure that your plan is taken care of and make sure that you have enough money. Then we will start worrying about giving it away. It's so important to make sure that in retirement, just like the airplane, you make sure that you're taken care of. But if we have overage and we've already put all the contingency plans in place and your portfolio to where if things happen, you're okay, then whatever the overage is, I would be fine to help you pass on to the next generation while you're living.
0: It's important to be on top of it. Have your questions ready. Get them answered. Grab one of those appointments with Trent Miles and his team. We'll tell you how to do that following our question and answer. Next question. Again, these come from around the country. Here it is, Trent. They've done well financially. Still hesitate to spend their money, though, even on things they value. How do you help a retiree or retirees transition from saving and acquiring to spending with confidence?
1: It's harder than you think, because a lot of people, you know, you've been saving for years and years, and now all of a sudden you get there and you don't want to run out of money. That is why we build guaranteed income. Okay. Guaranteed income never runs out. It pays you till the day you're dead. Okay. So a portion of your portfolio needs to have guaranteed income, and then we need to have money in the upside so it continues to grow. And once you have guaranteed income, that's mailbox money. That comes every single month, no matter what, whether you're sick, whether you're healthy, whether the market's up, whether the market's down. So guaranteed income is really a big piece to the retirement portfolio that allows you to be more flexible once you have that guaranteed income.
0: Tell you, just be on top of it. Have your questions ready. We've got an opportunity for you right now to get on the calendar with Trent. Trent's going to walk us through the appointment. Again, sign up for these. Come on in. No cost, no obligation.
1: Yeah, Morgan, these are what we call non-negotiables when clients come into our office, and we look at them as pillars. And if you think about it, we would need four pillars to equally hold up a solid foundation. And as I'm breaking these pillars down, I want you guys thinking about your own personal portfolio. And as questions, comments, concerns come up, give us a call. You're going to get directly on my calendar. First thing that we're going to discuss is fees. Our interests are aligned here. We want you paying the least amount of fees, win-win. Number two is risk. We'll spend a lot of time here because the market is very risky, but at the same time, we have 30 and 40 year high interest rates, so we can create those guaranteed lifetime income streams that I keep talking about. Number three is taxes. We're going to be dialed in on taxes on the back end when you're on that fixed income. We want you paying the least amount of taxes. And then last but not least is the income plan. This is something that most people tell me they've never had done before, even clients currently working with advisors. This is where I take every penny that you've saved in your life, Social Security's 401k, wherever your money's at. I pick an age that makes the most sense for you to retire, and then I show you exactly what your income's going to be for the rest of your life so you can confidently walk into retirement with no surprises.
0: All right, here we go. 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

It's the weekend, so just kind of dreaming away. Coast 103.5. Good morning, this Jack Cradiville. Ah, another weekend. What is the perfect weekend? Polled a bunch of Americans, and we came up with, well, I think what's pretty good. We'll talk about it coming up. Here's Madonna.

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Coast 103.5, Jack Cradiville, Alex Warren on stage in Nashville singing this song, and Luke Combs shows up on stage alongside.

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This is Jack Cradiville. Forget about a manic Monday. We're talking about an LNK 1K payday. Be listening for the LNK 1K song of the day. It's going to play between 8 and 9 o'clock tomorrow morning. Caller 20 wins $1,000. Bangles.

Carnival's staying in Trudy 33 years plus, 7 grandkids. Something new for them to play with. They just got a nice little doggy to run around in the yard. Here's Sting with police.

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Jack Cradiville, ever consider being a stunt person in the movies? I've got the qualifications coming up.

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Feel good music for the weekend. This is Jack Cradiville. Thank you for making us a part of your Sunday morning. Locked out of heaven? I don't believe I ever got the key in the first place. Here's Bruno Mars.

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This is Jack Cradiville all this week. 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

0: What is the best mix on Coast 103.5? 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

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Research shows girls like school better than boys. Why is that? Let's explore. Coming up, here's Enrique Iglesias.

Coast, 103.5. This is Jack Cradiville. I took a peek on the website. Ellen Kay's Song of the Day going to play tomorrow morning between 8 and 9. Caller 20 gets $1,000. Okay, here it is. Kelly Clarkson's Stronger, just between you and me.

We're living in it. Coast 103.5. This is Jack Cradiville. Thanks for having us on this morning. This guy's touring with Five for Fighting. Here's Edwin McCain and I'll Be.

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Check out our stuff, what we're giving away. Go to coast1035.com/rewards. All up there. Here's Ed Sheeran.

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This is Jack Cradiville. Tuesday, election day for the primary election. 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

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Vacation travels take you to the country of Colombia. Gonna go see a movie? Avoid the snack area. I'll explain why coming up. Here's Adele.

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Hope you're having a great weekend. 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Ed Sheeran, cold hard cash, delicious food, fine wine, and a water park. 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

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This is Jack Cradiville, Jennifer Lopez. Love don't cost a thing. You mess up, though, it's going to cost you.

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0: 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It's a mix of three parts variety. Part one, the best of the 80s. 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

Coast 103.5, a big shout out to everyone who's going to be joining us on our Yacht Rock brunch cruise next month. 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I was filling in for Sandy Stack, so I got to talk with a lot of people who are going to be joining us for Mimosas and Harbor Breezes. It's going to be such a great time. Congrats again.

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Benson Boone on the way. But first, Lady Gaga for Emily in Ontario.

So Mariana sent me a DM at Evelyn Rivas. You can do so too. She wanted to hear this song, Benson Boone, Beautiful Things, on Coast 103.5.

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Ed Sheeran, cold hard cash, delicious food, fine wine, and a water park. 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

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Hi, it's Evelyn E. Rivas hanging out with you today. Still can't get over last week's American Music Awards. So great, including K-pop Demon Hunters Huntrix taking 4 major awards at the show. Congratulations.

The iconic sound of Mariah Carey on Coast 103.5. A big shout out to one of the biggest Mariah Carey fans I know. Her name is Felicia. She and I used to work together for many, many years. And I just remember her always talking about Mariah. She just was obsessed.

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Yeah, the biggest event of the year. We're going to announce the complete lineup and everything you need to know, but get your tickets before they even go on sale Tuesday morning.

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6: 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Sunny today. Highs reaching 81 in Anaheim. Highs in the mid-80s to about 83 in Calabasas.
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8: 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The death toll is rising from an Ebola outbreak in Congo and Uganda, with about 350 people suspected to have died from the virus. A new poll shows Javier Becerra is leading the race for governor of California.
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That was very sweet of you to do. It's Natasha Bedingfield.

Coast 103.5. Hey, it's Evelyn E. Rivas. Well, I can't believe it. We are just days away from Election Day for the primary election. Of course, vote centers are open. They're not open on Sundays, but they are open tomorrow if you want to get out there and beat the rush, you know, before Tuesday when the lines could get a little bit long. Get out there. Vote early. You can visit plan.lavote.gov for locations and hours. Make sure your voice is heard. This is an interesting race, that's for sure. Again, that's plan.lavote.gov. It's Coast 103.5, the best mix of the 80s, 90s, and today with Survivor.

Hi, it's Ellen. Hope you're having a great weekend. Back at it, bright and early Monday, serving up a little bit of everything. Ed Sheeran, cold hard cash, delicious food, fine wine, and a water park. If summer had a starter pack, it would be the Ellen K. Morning Show. 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

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No Sunday scaries here. Just good vibes. That's all we do here. It's Evelyn Arivas. So Michael Jackson is having, you know, basically a whole renaissance, and he's not even here to celebrate it, which is kind of a bummer. But at least his kids are getting to really enjoy seeing this happen. Michael Jackson, by the way, back on the charts, posthumously in the top 10 with PYT. Isn't that pretty amazing? And that's, of course, because of the movie that is in theaters right now, doing still very well. Great reviews as well. Here's one of my favorite songs. It's Beat It on Coast 103.5.

0: 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It's a mix of three parts variety. Part one, the best of the 80s. Variety part two mixes in the biggest songs from the 90s. 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

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Evelyn Arriba's on Coast 103.5. I will catch you tomorrow filling in for Carrie Steele 10 to 3. 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

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It is that time of year. 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

Best mix for your weekend on Coast 103.5. I'm Paul Kelly. My wife and I have ridden in a Waymo a couple of different times. Thought it was great. There's a new, like a little mini bus that they're rolling out. You may have seen those. Those rides are free if you give the company

Hi, it's Ellen. Hope you're having a great weekend. Back at it, bright and early Monday, serving up a little bit of everything. Ed Sheeran, cold hard cash, delicious food, fine wine, and a water park. If summer had a starter pack, it would be the Ellen K. Morning Show. Wake up with us and win on Coast 103.5.